That was the Happy Mondays with 24-hour Party People. And now for something a bit different. We don't normally play heavy metal on this show, but this was a number one hit. This is Iron Maiden with Run to the Hills out of 1982, the Scottish metal rockers.

Ah, Run to the Hills. It still sounds as good, doesn't it? We can all sing along to that one. Here's John Cougar Mellencamp with Cherry Bomb out of 1987.

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0: And before the break, we heard John Cougar Mellencamp with Cherry Bomb. Hello, you're listening to the Mid-Morning Show with Sean Eisen on Radio 16. And coming up now is a track you may know, perhaps not by name, by Karen Camone, called Manhunt, out of 1983. It featured in the film Flashdance, I think.

There's Karen Camone there with Manhunt. We've all gone on those, haven't we? here's Led Zeppelin with In the Evening from 1979.

That was Led Zeppelin, of course, with In the Evening. Here's Madonna singing about how she's an angel from 1985.

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2: 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And before the break, we heard Madonna singing Angel from 1985. And coming up now is Ripley's Believe It or Not.
4: Truth is stranger than fiction. This is the proof. This is Ripley's Believe It or Not. Thomas Brown, a British soldier, lost his nose in the Battle of Dettingen in 1743 and had it replaced by one of solid silver. Believe it or not. In a moment, I'll tell you about a fateful phone call. In November 1944, a sailor on leave named Robert Dwyer entered a service club in Washington at 2 a.m., just in time to take part in a Bible reading contest. He won first prize, a long-distance phone call to his family in Louisiana. There was no answer. However, the operator kept ringing, and by so doing, saved the family from asphyxiation by a deadly gas escaping from a defective heater. Believe it or not.

Men Without Hats there with their track How Does It Feel. Coming up now on the Mid-Morning Show, we have Midnight Oil with King of the Mountain.

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4: And before the break on the mid-morning show, we heard Mike and the Mechanics with I Get the Feeling live, performed live. Here's Neil Diamond from the film The Jazz Singer with Coming to America from 1980.

There's Neil Diamond there, coming to America. It was a great scene in the movie, wasn't it? The opening of the movie with where they were playing that song was very well done. It sort of sticks in your mind. And coming up now is an indie artist I picked up some time ago, or rather like. This is Farrah Phosphate with their song Back Inside of Love.

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0: Well, thanks for your company this week. You've been listening to the Mid-Morning Show with Sean Eisen on Radio 16, and we've got no more time, alas. So here to take us out is Ralph Burns with a track called Deep River Blues out of 1983. See you later.

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1: We wrote "I'll Call You Later" with two of my best friends, Sam Sumser and Michael Lawton. And yeah, I was sitting at Loser's Bar in Nashville, and as a songwriter, you're always listening to people talk. And this really southern fella was finishing his beer and telling his buddy goodbye, and he just set his beer down, and I'll never forget. He just goes, "All right, buddy, I'll call you later." And it just, I heard "I'll Call You Later," and I wrote it down on my phone. And 2 days later, I brought it to the room that day. I said, "I have this idea," and they were, you know, kind enough to go with me on it. We wrote "I'll Call You Later" in about 2 hours.
2: It's 11:16
1: at the bar. And calling

0: Back in 1849, a Victorian barley farmer began brewing his own beer in a small wooden shack at the back of his farm. For 15 years he toiled with barley, hops and yeast, trying to ferment that perfect brew. But he never got it right. And then he died. So we bought up the land in Pyramid Hill at a very cheap price and built a magnificent pub. And today that's the very same pub that brings you great hospitality along with that glorious Carlton Draft. What a lovely story. Good friends and good company. You'll find it all at the Victoria Hotel, Pyramid Hill.
1: The Reading Writing Hotline is there to help adults who have difficulties with reading, writing or spelling. Their number is 1300 655 06.
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1: Go on, take the plunge.
3: Welcome to Tarcutta. Charles Ebden was a pioneer founder of Tarcutta. Ebden visited England between 1854 and 1856. On his return, he was closely associated with Sir John O'Shaughnessy in an attempt to form an opposition party and was spoken of as a possible premier. However, he ran last in a large field in the first Legislative Assembly election for Melbourne, where his conservative views were not appreciated. In March 1857, Ebden was returned for Brighton, and from April 1857 to March 1858, was treasurer in the second Haynes ministry. His negotiations with Barings for a £7 million railways loan reached an advanced stage, but the subsequent O'Shaughnessy ministry made other arrangements.

0: This is a song that we wrote. You know, we travel a lot. We've got hotel keys in our pockets all the time. And one fell out of my pocket and, you know, just wrote down that title and then, you know, brought that thing into to a right one day. And
1: hi, this is Luke Kerdigan here. And we're all heading for the mighty Tamworth Country Music Festival. It's on for 10 days, climaxing with the Country Music Awards of Australia. Hope to see you there.
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5: Back in 1849, a Victorian barley farmer began brewing his own beer in a small wooden shack at the back of his farm. For 15 years he toiled with barley, hops and yeast, trying to ferment that perfect brew. But he never got it right. And then he died. So we bought up the land in Pyramid Hill at a very cheap price.

0: and built a magnificent pub. And today, that's the very same pub that brings you great hospitality along with that glorious Carlton Draft. What a lovely story. Good friends and good company. You'll find it all at the Victoria Hotel, Pyramid Hill.
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2: Welcome to Negambi. The Goulburn Weir, located 12 kilometres north of Negambi, was constructed between 1887 and 1890, resulting in the expansive waterway of Lake Negambi that we know today. Picnic and barbecue facilities are located at the weir, and a public walkway runs across the weir, offering good views of the structure and lake. 5 kilometres north of Negambi is the heritage-listed Kerwin's Bridge, 300 metres in length and over 100 years old, spanning the northern arm of Lake Negambi. It is claimed to be the longest timber structure of its type in Victoria.
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0: Hartwig's Spare Parts stock the largest range of heavy truck spare parts outside the metropolitan area, with spares for all models including Western Star, Sterling, Freightliner, Mercedes-Benz and Nissan UD trucks. 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

0: Good By Town is another song we wrote with Josh Keir, and I think we just love that, the attitude behind it. I mean, it's in the production. I think if there's one song I would say is my favorite production on the record, mm-hmm. it's got to be Good By Town. We had written it a while back, but it kind of got put on the back burner a little bit. We weren't sure how it would come out, and the minute, you know, Paul Worley said, let's just approach it in a completely different way, it just showed itself as one of the front runners of this record. And it's got this anthemic kind of chanting going on behind the chorus, which is kind of cool, but we didn't want it too much in the forefront. It was just something that sits back there that kind of helps drive it, mm-hmm. and again show this guy's anger. And
1: the production, it puts you in a mood. It emotes so much feeling, and you go to that place when you hear it.
0: There's just something about this song that you know, I think people can relate to. It's like when you've been with someone for a long time and you know you're in the same town, everything reminds you of, mm-hmm. of that person, you know.
1: And the outro too, it's like my favorite part of the whole record. He starts like ranting, reminds me of Sting for some reason, or like U2, or you know, Bono, somebody, like
2: it's 12:30.
1: And the lyrics are just great.

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4: Welcome to Coolac. Did you know that Coolac once had wild bears? The place name Coolac is derived from the local Aboriginal name for a plant which was abundant in the area, and also from the Aboriginal word meaning native bear. Of course, today there are very few native bears to be seen, but locals have suggested there might be one or two still sneaking about. It's said that every so often they catch a glimpse of one for a few seconds out of the corner of their eye, but there have been no confirmed reports to date.
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0: What's up, y'all? It's BK. Can't come to the phone right now. Leave a message and I'll holler back.
1: Hi there, fellas. This is your brother JaVale again. Just want to call on you and talk to you a little bit, kind of give you a little bit of exciting news. You know, I just want to let you know I've been selected as chaplain this weekend for the NASCAR race, and it just kind of made me think of y'all and the way BK's, you know, when he found the love of his life and the one he wanted, it was all gas, no brakes, you know, and just makes me really proud of the way he moved after it, and there wasn't no slowing down, you know. He just found
2: it's
1: what he wanted and he went and got
2: 30.
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1: 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You can also take a self-guided tour of the historic winery precinct or go for a relaxing walk along the Tarbilk Eco Trails, taking in the wildlife reserve and local wetlands. On selected weekends, a special wetlands ferry runs. If you're feeling like a fine meal, the Tarbilk Cafe overlooking the reserve is open for lunch from Thursday through to Monday. Bookings are essential on the weekend. For more information or to book a table at the cafe, call 03 5794 2555. That's 03 5794 2555. Welcome to Holbrook. This area was originally inhabited by the Wiradjuri people. The explorers Hume and Hovell were the first known Europeans in the area. They travelled through in 1824 looking for new grazing country in the south of the colony of New South Wales. The district around Holbrook is now renowned for local produce, including merino wool, wheat and other grains, fat cattle and lambs.

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0: Hi, this is James Blundell, and we're all heading for the mighty Tamworth Country Music Festival. It's on for 10 days, climaxing with the Country Music Awards of Australia. We hope to see you there.
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2: Welcome to Benalla. Benalla Railway Station is on the North East Railway Line and is served by V-Line services between Melbourne and Albury, as well as a twice-daily CountryLink XPT service to and from Sydney. In October 2002, Benalla was the scene of a tragic rail accident when a B-double semi-trailer collided with a Heritage steam train. Three people were killed and a fourth received severe burns when the locomotive rolled onto its side. The driver of the truck was charged but later acquitted of culpable driving.
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Australia's own Skyhook, starting us off on this Monday afternoon and party to end all parties. You're with ZFM Power Country Radio 16 and the Hume Travel Network. 4 minutes past the hour of three. Let's get this hour going. Let's get this Monday going. And everybody thinks this. Here is the Boomtown Rats and Tell Me Why I Don't Like Mondays.

0: then, of course, a group called the Time Bandits and I'm Only Shooting Love. Well, lucky you. You're with ZFM, Power Country Radio 16 and the Human Travel Network. It's approaching 13 minutes to the hour of four. 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
2: 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Look, it's not about burning people off at the lights, it's about having enough power on tap to make the car enjoyable and easy to drive. I'm pleased to say, however, that aside from the lack of power, the Veloster is an absolute pleasure to be in. The suspension feels great, it handles brilliantly, has great brakes, and the steering is just a dream. The cabin is terrific, great layout, nice gauges, well-positioned and designed controls. 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Being a Hyundai, there's heaps of standard features, including Bluetooth connectivity, a 7-inch colour touchscreen with reversing camera, MP3 and auxiliary audio input, trip computer and climate control, safety's uncool. Question, it's got a 5-star NCAP rating, it's got a 5-star green vehicle guide rating as well. Summing the Veloster up, look, it's good value at $23,990. The engine is just lackluster. The good news is there's a turbo version coming out soon. 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I'd be holding off and getting one of those.
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1: Welcome along to our music memories, and your host, Brent.

Yeah, everybody wants a piece of the action, of course. That's a group called The Sweet. That was a great hit for them. Good afternoon. Welcome. It is the middle hour of our Monday edition of Drive Time. Brent Stevens in the chair. Glad to have you on board. Approaching 4 minutes past four. Here's Australia's own Midnight Oil and Forgotten Years.

Yeah, I want to hold you till I die. It's the track's called Sometimes When We Touch, celebrating the birthday today, of course, of the great Julie Anthony, born this day in 1949. Let's have a look who else is having a birthday on this day, August 24. We did Charles Corello from Frankie Valli and the Four Seasons, David Freeberg from Jefferson Starship, as well as Jefferson

0: Airplane, Hal Smith, Jackie Brenston, Molly Duncan from the Average White Band, Orla Fallon from Celtic Woman, Atil Burbridge from the Allman Brothers Band, Sean Keane from Dolores Keen, Steve Holly from Paul McCartney and Wings, and finally, born this day in 1915, Winoni Harris. And if you're having a birthday on this Monday the 24th, or of course you had a birthday over the weekend, hope you had a great birthday. 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

0: 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It's in neighbourhoods where you least expect it. And MDT is more prevalent on the streets than ever, and it won't be long before you're doing it too.
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I think that if you're a busy person, like I am, but you, no matter what you do for a living, look, we're all busy, right? And we all do the thing. I mean, if you're a mother of three, you're busy. You know, if that's what your life is, or if you're in the corporate world, or if you're doing what I do, if you're gone a lot, or if you do what you guys do, I think that there is a common emotion with people that are driven and that are busy a lot to think that they may be missing something in their life. You know, maybe they're in being busy and in keeping the gas pedal down and being creative and dreaming a lot and chasing certain things that's associated with that dream. I think there is an emotion in a spot in somebody's heart and soul where they wonder if there's something else out there. And I was talking to Mac McAnally on the phone one day, and it was just one of those days for me, you know. And I was trying to balance two or three things, and we were actually talking about setting up a time where he and I could get together. Matt and I have written a couple of songs together, but we've never been in the same room, believe it or not. And but he asked me, he could tell something was bothering me. And I told him, I said, Matt, I said, I'm so busy at this moment that I don't feel like I'm living my life. I just feel like I exist in it. I said, that's got to change. I mean, you know, I've got to find a way to not just exist in my life, but I got to find a way to live it, you know, too. And I got to find a way to live it. And he goes, as Matt can do, he goes, will you call me back in a few minutes? And I said, sure, Matt, I'll call you back in a few minutes. And when I called him back, he already had a groove to that conversation on guitar, you know. And we sat there and started talking about that emotion and talking about, should we let the Nationals finals get past us? Yeah. Probably should, if y'all want this audio. Are y'all drinking at least? You know, I got all this stuff. Something happened out there. Fire department. Is that good, everybody? You think? Think it's good? Okay. So Mac and I sat on the phone for a little while talking about that emotion, about that idea, and about how, you know, we're both very appreciative, and we wouldn't change what we do for anything. But it's just the idea and the emotion of, you know, is there anything that I've missed in my life by just being busy? And did we pay attention to things that may have needed paying attention to that we let slip through our hands? And being able to look in the mirror and in the middle of dreaming your dream, in the middle of working very hard, what about that can you correct, and what can you hang on to and make better? And that's the emotion of the song that I wrote with Mac McAnally called Must Be Something I Missed. And I wish I could sit here in front of you and tell you that I had everything to do with this melody, but you know as soon as you hear it that I had nothing to do with it. So.

Young Again's a special one because I feel like it's definitely one of those songs that I just want to play over and over at the live show, and I finish the show every night with it. But it's also, it's that feeling that I try to wake up every day and live, like, in the moment and take the opportunity for the life that you have right in front of you. And the line is, we will never be this young again. And it's so true. And it's as true when I wrote the song on a mandolin, and it's as true when I sing it to a festival crowd in the UK or a festival crowd in Oklahoma, or whether I'm just listening.

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0: 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Why buy it
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0: Yeah, Breaker 19, this here's a rubber duck. You got a copy on me, Big Ben, come on. Yeah, 10-4, Big Ben, for sure, for sure. By golly, it's clean clear to Flagtown, come on. Yeah, it's a big 10-4 there, Big Ben. Yeah, we definitely got the front door, good buddy. Mercy sakes alive, looks like we got us a convoy.
1: Was the dark of the moon on the 6th of June in a Kenworth pulling logs. Cab over Pete with a reefer on and a Jimmy hauling hogs. We is heading for Bear on I-10 about a mile out of Shaky Town. I says, Pigpen, this here's a rubber duck and I'm about to put the hammer down.

0: this here's a duck. Now, you want to back off them hogs? 10-4, about 5 mile or so. 10, roger. Them hogs is getting intense up here.
1: By the time we got into Tulsa Town, we had 85 trucks in all. But they's a roadblock up on the cloverleaf, and them bears was wall to wall. Yeah, them Smokies as thick as bugs on a bumper. They even had a bear in the air. I says, calling all trucks, this here's the duck. We about to go

0: Pigpen. Negatory, Pigpen. You're still too close. Yeah, them hawks are starting to close up my sinuses. Mercy sakes, you better back off another 10.
1: Well, we rolled up Interstate 44 like a rocket sled on rails. We tore up all of our swindle sheets and left them sitting on the scales. By the time we hit that shy town, them bears was getting smart. They'd brought up some reinforcements from the Illinois National Guard. There's armored cars and tanks and jeeps and rigs of every size. Yeah, them chicken coops was full of bears and choppers filled the skies. Well, we shot the line, we went for broke with 1,000 screaming trucks and 11 long-haired friends of Jesus in a chartreuse microbus.
0: Here, rubber duck to Sodbuster. Come on there, you have 10-4 Sodbuster. Listen, you want to put that microbus in behind that suicide jockey? Yeah, he's hauling dynamite and he needs all the help he can get.
1: Well, we laid a strip for the Jersey Shore and prepared to cross the line. I could see the bridge was lined with bears, but it didn't have a doggone dime. I says, Pigpen, this here's a rubber duck. We just ain't going to pay no toll. So we crashed the gate doing 98. I says, let them try.

0: Hartwig's Spare Parts stock the largest range of heavy truck spare parts outside the metropolitan area, with spares for all models including Western Star, Sterling, Freightliner, Mercedes-Benz and Nissan UD trucks. Hartwig's also stock a huge range of driveline parts to suit all American models as well as Caterpillar, Cummins and Detroit. 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That's 5820 7800.
1: Oi, Nick.
2: Hey, mate, how you going?
1: Good, bro, and you?
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1: Look, we were wondering, would you be able to grab us a couple of drinks?
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4: It's 6:30.
0: Welcome to Tarkata. Tarkata has a strong history of firefighting bravery. The whole of Tarkata, Oburn and Humala areas were completely burnt out on the 1st of January 1905. Red grass and kangaroo grass had grown fence high through the dead timber. Nothing could be done to stop the fire on this terrible day. The temperature on the 31st of December 1904 had reached 119 degrees Fahrenheit, but no one had time to look at the thermometers on the cruel New Year's Day that followed.
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Everything Changes is it's about that moment when just one small thing can change everything. And so often it's that moment when you meet that girl at that bar, or it's that moment where you've been talking to this person for, you know, maybe hours, maybe months, maybe you've known them your whole life, but there's that moment when everything changes, and it's about one of those nights. Awesome. Young Again's a special one because I feel like it's definitely one of those songs that I just want to play over and over at the live show, and I finish the show every night with it. But it's also, it's that feeling that I try to wake up every day and live like in the moment, and take the opportunity for the life that you have right in front of you. And the line is, "We will never be this young again," and it's so true. And it's as true when I feel like I wrote the song on a mandolin, and it's as true when I sing it to a festival crowd in the UK or a festival crowd in Oklahoma, or whether I'm just listening to it as I'm driving.

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5: Welcome to Shep. A major expansion of agricultural production and of the local population occurred in Shepton after 1912, when irrigation really got underway with water from Lake Ngambie. Dairies and orchards proliferated after World War I, engendering a period of rapid growth. This led to the development of subsidiary industries such as milk processing, fruit packing and canning. Thus, in 1917, the Shepperton Preserving Company was formed. Today it is one of the world's largest fruit canneries. Another major displayer is the Ardmana Cannery in Maroompa, which opened in the 1920s. Shepperton became a borough in 1927 and a city in 1949. Cleek Heaton Woolen Mill was established in 1948 in a transfer of operations from Leeds in England, and Campbell Soups opened its factory in 1962.

0: Catch it!
1: Well done, guys. 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We'll win the under-18s next year. Well done.
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3: Oh, this is James Blundell and we're all heading for the mighty Tamworth Country Music Festival. It's on for 10 days, climaxing with the Country Music Awards of Australia. We hope to see you there.

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0: Hartwig's Spare Parts stock the largest range of heavy truck spare parts outside the metropolitan area, with spares for all models including Western Star, Sterling, Freightliner, Mercedes-Benz and Nissan UD trucks. 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
4: Welcome to Tarcutta. Thomas Mate was an Englishman who settled in Tarcutta and became a founder of Tarcutta as we know it today. Predeceased by his first wife, Mate died at Manly from pneumonia on the 22nd of July 1894 and was buried in the Anglican section of Waverley Cemetery. He was survived by his second wife, Florence Nee Brown, whom he had married at Albury in 1882, and by three sons and four daughters of the first marriage and one daughter of the second. His probate was sworn at over £13,000. His firm is still the largest in Albury.
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6: Yeah. Hi, boys, follow me, mostly in Asia. Stay with me now. Listen up, this is philosophical. Mud grips, white tip. Cigars sticking out of my face.

0: watch this. Well, that didn't turn out too good. You okay? What are you looking at? Yeah, that's a real gun in that gun rack. No, I don't have a permit for it. You got a permit to ask stupid questions like that?
1: Too much. I fight

0: it's not like it's a time of day or a memento that reminds you of the person that's gone missing. It's always there.
1: We'd noticed a slight decline in his health. One of the diagnoses that had come through was that he may have early dementia.
0: It's hardest that we can't say goodbye, like have a funeral or give Pop what he deserved.
2: Not knowing where Mum is like living in darkness. We'll just continue to live in hope, really.
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0: We wrote Keeping Score with Jordan Reynolds, who's a writer on our single Tequila, and one of our favorite writers in town, Laura Veltz, who's absolutely incredible. She wrote one of our favorite songs of all time, Rich, by Maren Morris. But Keeping Score is definitely one of our favorite tunes on the record, and we got to track Kelly Clarkson on it. And for me, just being a music fan and a fan of amazing vocal talent, I got to track Shay on it, who just absolutely sang the heck out of the song. And then to watch him go back and forth with Kelly Clarkson was just, I don't know, I was just, my mind was blown. It was a dream come true. Shay, did you like singing with Kelly Clarkson?
1: Kelly Clarkson is one of the most talented singers in the world. You know, growing up listening to her, and obviously I wasn't too young. I don't want to, she's probably going to be mad at me for saying I listened to her growing up. But she was so talented always, and always looked up to her vocally. So to be able to kind of have that full circle moment of growing up listening to her and being such a fan, and to actually work with her was absolutely incredible. So huge shout out to Kelly for being a part of that song with us. And it was very exciting for me, you know, to watch that come full circle, because hearing the song for the first time was just, you know, it blew me away. So to be able to have such an incredible vocalist on that,
2: it's 9:16.
1: I was just trying to keep up the whole time. She's absolutely.

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4: Welcome to Tarkata. Tarkata is the birthplace of former Grand Slam champion tennis player Tony Roche, the son of a local butcher. A left-hander, Roche had a successful singles and double career and won 12 Grand Slam men's doubles tournaments. He made his final Grand Slam appearance at the Australian in 1979, losing in five sets in the third round to Colin Dibley. After retiring, Roche coached Ivan Lendl, Pat Rafter and Roger Federer to several Grand Slam titles. He was also the coach of the Australian Davis Cup team for several years.
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I was here. You know, we spend our whole life looking for the meaning of life, you know, looking for the thing that you're supposed to be doing that really matters to you, and, you know, and fills your soul up, I guess. And it's kind of like really going up to a huge big wall and saying, this is who I am. This is what I've done. I was here. And at the end of your life, you know, you kind of want to leave a legacy behind. You want to leave something that says, yeah, that guy, that's what he did. And this song is, that's what it says to me, you know, make a difference, make it count. I want to be someone that when I go, they look at that big blank wall and there's my

0: How are you feeling, mate? Had a long day? Tired? Bit fuzzy? You could roll down the window or turn up the radio. But no matter what you do, even on a short trip, it might not be enough to save your life. Unless you take a break. 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Or worse. 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Or do you want to stop for good? 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A message from the RTA.
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1: Welcome to Benalla. Prior to European settlement, the area was occupied by the Yotta Yotta Aborigines. Hamilton Hume and William Hovell discovered good pasture land to the southeast of the present town site in 1824. They named the river Swampy. 12 years later, the town site was visited by Thomas Mitchell and party during their Australia Felix expedition of 1836, which effectively delineated the first Sydney-Melbourne road. They camped on the eastern riverbank where the Costume and Pioneer Museum is now located. Tragically, James Taylor was drowned while scouting out a suitable crossing place. In 1838, Granville Stapleton renamed the river Broken. In April of that year, a party of some 18 men in the employ of George and William Faithful were searching out new land to the south of Wangaratta. Then, in the vicinity of, or possibly on, the present town site of Benalla, a large number of Aborigines attacked the party's camp. At least one Koori and somewhere between 8 and 13 Europeans died in what became known as the Faithful Massacre. Local reprisals lasted a number of years, resulting in the deaths of up to 100 Aborigines. The reason for the attack is unclear, although some sources claim that the men took shots at local Aborigines and generally provoked them. It also seems that they were camping on a hunting ground. Interestingly, the Reverend Docker then came to live in the area and lived in perfect harmony with the local Aborigines.
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Welcome to Country Legends in the Making. As always, we thank Mississippi's Bud for our intro track, Mississippi Chicken Pickin'. Now I hope you're ready for a fabulous hour, because we've got a great lineup of brand new artists and brand new songs. And this week, we're going to kick it off with a hot new release from Leigh Pillari called Love Talks.

fabulous song, Lay, and that one's definitely going to be a hit for you. Next up, let's bring on Dan Dennis again with his latest hit song called Hardwood Floors.

Absolutely fabulous song, Dan, and that one is definitely going to race up the charts. Next up, let's bring on Dale Houston with his latest called What the Buck.

0: butt.
1: Very good, Dale. And I'm afraid I have to agree with you there. Next up, we have the Wimberley Bluegrass Band with their latest, Cast Iron Soul.

Absolutely fabulous song, guys and folks. That's bluegrass the way it's meant to sound. Now let's bring on Mike Hughes with a song that I think is going to do very well for him called Don't Trip Over My Shoes.

Absolutely fabulous song, Mike, and I can see that being a top 40. Next up, let's bring back the Smith Sisters and the Sunday Drivers with another great song from them called Around the Bend.

Another dandy song, girls, and you gotta love those harmonies. Next up, I'd like to introduce See Your Shadow with a Drinking You Off My Mind song called Whatever on the Rocks.

fabulous song, guys, and every bartender has those stories. Now let's bring on Eric Haze with a song that is going to grab you by the heartstrings called Tears of Joy.

0: soldier just like me. Now it's time for you to rest. You have accomplished everything.
1: Absolutely gorgeous song, Eric. And this song was written for Eric's bomb-sniffing dog that was his partner in the military on the day that she passed. Next up, we have Kevin Daniel with his latest called Singer and the Song.

Absolutely fabulous song, Kevin. And as a songwriter, I so relate because, I may never be famous, but the people who sing my songs, what would they sing without the song? Now let's bring on Terry Dan and a brand new release from him called Put on a Record and Dance.

absolutely gorgeous love song, Terry, and you know, it's not bad advice either. Next up, let's bring on Joe Berry with another dandy from him called New Patches.

Another dandy crying your beer song, Joe, and keep writing those hits. Now let's bring back Ted Seiler with a love song of his own called She's the One.

Another top-notch bluegrass song, Tad, and compliments to the banjo player and the fiddler that absolutely cooked their way through that song. Next up, we have Robert Weston with the latest from him called A Million Things Wrong.

country rock, Robert, and folks, keep your eyes on this boy. I think he's going places. Now, last but definitely not least is a gorgeous gospel song from the Lefebvre Quartet called Nobody Like Jesus. Then Spud will take us out with his song, Mississippi Chicken Pickin'. Thanks for tuning into the show, and hope you'll drop by next time for another hour or so of fantastic independent country music. Take care, and remember, keep it country.

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1: Back in 1849, a Victorian barley farmer began brewing his own beer in a small wooden shack at the back of his farm. For 15 years he toiled with barley, hops and yeast, trying to ferment that perfect brew. But he never got it right. And then he died. So we bought up the land in Pyramid Hill at a very cheap price and built a magnificent pub. And today that's the very same pub that brings you great hospitality along with that glorious Carlton Draft. What a lovely story. Good friends and good company. You'll find it all at the Victoria Hotel, Pyramid Hill.
2: Hey, Nick.
3: Hey, mate, how you going?
2: Good bro, and you?
3: Not bad.
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3: Yeah, no problems. Give us some cash. Here you go, boys. Don't tell anyone that, know
2: it.
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5: When approaching a level crossing with flashing lights, stop at the white line when flashing lights and bells are operating. Wait for lights and bells to cease operating before proceeding. 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
2: Oh, this is James Blundell, and we're all heading for the mighty Tamworth Country Music Festival. It's on for 10 days, climaxing with the Country Music Awards of Australia. 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

0: And that was Boys Like Girls. Two is Better Than One, featuring Taylor Swift, of course. I'm not quite sure what they're on about there, what the inner meanings are there. I'm not going to touch it.
1: And this next track is a request for Abby.

0: Audi has just launched an updated version of its sports SUV, the SQ5. Powered by a 3-litre V6 turbo diesel engine, it delivers quite healthy performance, driving through the brilliant Quattro system in an 8-speed Tiptronic transmission. It's good for 0 to 100 kilometres an hour in 5.1 seconds and tops out at a governed 250 kilometres an hour. The major upgrades are focused on improved engine efficiency and the introduction of the latest MMA technology that was introduced in the Q5 range earlier this year. This features a 10.1-inch high-resolution MMI touchscreen display, wireless charging tray for smartphones and wireless Apple CarPlay connectivity. 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I'm Rob Fraser.
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0: There's another brand new European prime mover available for semi-trailer, B-double and road train work, with the new generation Mercedes-Benz Actros arriving in Australia. 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Some of the key points include fuel economy improvements of up to 7%, a 40% reduction in AdBlue consumption, and a new crawler for low-speed work, while Mercedes-Benz tell us the new Actros has driver comfort improvements, including sat-nav and inner spring mattresses.
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2: Welcome to Benalla. Benalla became a regional centre, particularly with a number of private secondary schools, Trinity Girls' School and North East College, and with the opening of a state high school in Benalla East in 1913. Between 1901 and 1947, Benalla's population increased by about nearly 90% to about 5,000 people. Benalla has succeeded in attracting secondary and tertiary industries. Early examples were the State Electricity Commission's Regional Office, 1924, and a clothing factory in 1945. Textile and garment making became a major employer, 323 employees in 1981, along with electrical transformers, food and beverages, and timber products. Regional government offices were built in 1960. Today, industries include agricultural support services, tourism, a medium-density fibreboard factory, Thales Australia ammunition factory, and aviation. The Rose Gardens and the annual Rose Festival, dating from 1967, have contributed to tourism. The Goulburn Ovens Institute of TAFE has a campus in Benalla, which includes the Benalla Performing Arts and Convention Centre, opened in 2004 by Lynn Koski, MP, the then Minister of Education and Training.
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1: Hi, this is Lee Kernighan here, and we're all heading for the mighty Tamworth Country Music Festival. It's on for 10 days, climaxing with the Country Music Awards of Australia. 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
1: A driver looks worriedly in a side mirror as a police officer approaches his car.
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3: 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Which means if you're caught speeding or not wearing a seatbelt or helmet, you're in for double the consequences. 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So with double demerits these holidays, think twice.

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3: G'day, Baz. 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
4: Nah, seriously. 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
3: So did you confront him?
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3: So what happened?
4: Well, customs caught up with him at Perth Airport, trying to smuggle something like 200 native birds and animals out.
3: Mate, they're worth a fortune overseas.
4: Not this lot. This bloke's facing up to 10 years in jail.
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1: Welcome to Tarkata. Tarkata has a strong history of firefighting bravery. The Tarkata Fire Brigade is one of the busiest brigades in the Riverina Zone, attending motor vehicle accidents and fires and other incidents on the Hume Highway. The Tarkata Brigade was formed in 1937 and received its first powered unit in 1950. In the late 50s, the brigade owned its first truck, which was a Chevy Lend-Lease, after Barry Heard and Frank Halloran purchased it from an auction in Sydney. In 1968, the brigade received a Bedford four-wheel drive tanker, which was an ex-forestry unit.
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0: Did you know that a new system of international justice and the first permanent international criminal court are being established? 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

0: Hey, have you been?
1: Good.
0: How's your dog?
1: Good.
0: How's college going?
1: Good.
0: All hunky dory?
1: Yep.
0: You going out tonight?
1: Yep.
0: You gonna see your friends?
1: Yep.
0: You gonna have a good catch up?
1: Yep.
0: That should be great.
1: Yep.
0: Where'd you go?
1: Nowhere.
0: Who'd you see?
1: No one.
0: What'd you do?
1: Nothing.
0: Did you have a good time?
1: Yep.
0: What's on tonight?
1: Nothing.
0: You're not seeing your mates?
1: No.

0: You feeling all right?
1: Yep.
0: How's your ankle?
1: Good.
0: When's your exam?
1: Dunno.
0: Have you done much study?
1: No.
0: What's on tomorrow?
1: Dunno.
0: You playing cricket?
1: Dunno.
0: Enjoying cricket?
1: Sort of.
0: Sort of, eh?

0: How's your girlfriend?
1: Good.
0: Is she away this week?
1: Yep.
0: Well, you must be missing her.
1: Yep.
0: Have you rung her yet?
1: No.
0: Well, I'll catch you later.
1: Yep.
0: Don't get too stressed.
1: No.
0: What's on tomorrow?
1: What?
0: What's on tomorrow?
1: Nothing.

0: I wrote Long Hot Summer with Richard Marx, and we hadn't written a lot in the last year or two, and I really loved writing with him. We wrote Better Life on the last record, and Everybody on the last album as well, and I just really wanted to write with him again. And he came to Nashville, and it's just typical sort of like drum machine, little loop groove, and I like the drive and arpeggio sort of thing. And I like to have at least one good summer song on the record. And again, for touring, it's always good having those songs. And whether it's the radio or whether it's just listening to songs in the car.
1: AussieSeek.com.
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10: Hartwig's Spare Parts stock the largest range of heavy truck spare parts outside the metropolitan area, with spares for all models including Western Star, Sterling, Freightliner, Mercedes-Benz and Nissan UD trucks. 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
2: Catch it!
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9: Welcome to Beverage. Much is made of the history of Ned Kelly, and many would paint him as an Australian folk hero. But police constables of the district would tell a very different story in October 1878. Sergeant Kennedy, with constables Lonergan, Scanlon and McIntyre, rode out from Mansfield to hunt the Kelly gang. Making one of his regular reconnoitres, Kelly spotted the police camp and hurried back to raise the alarm. The next day, Kennedy and Scanlon rode out on patrol, leaving only Lonergan and McIntyre in camp. The two troopers were relaxed by the campfire when Ned, Joe, Steve and Dan emerged silently from the bush. They challenged the troopers and ordered them to bail. Lonergan jumped to his feet and drew his revolver, but Ned shot him dead. McIntyre surrendered immediately. When Kennedy and Scanlon returned to the camp, Ned killed Kennedy while Joe Byrne finished off Scanlon, but McIntyre managed to escape on Kennedy's horse. Constable McIntyre reached Mansfield to raise the alarm and repeated the story of a cowardly ambush by the Kellys and a mass slaughter, which shocked Mansfield and, in time, the whole country. Ned Kelly, Dan Kelly, Steve Hart and Joe Byrne were proclaimed outlaws to be taken dead or alive. Controversy arose in 2007 when it was suggested that Ned Kelly be used as an emblem for the Victorian Armed Crimes Task Force. The idea was quickly abandoned.

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2: Welcome to Tarcutta. Did you know the Tumlong Tarcutta deviation construction of the Hume Highway was a major roadworks project which was partly funded under the Significant Unemployment Relief Works Program in 1938. As part of the plan to relieve chronic national unemployment, state premiers were called on to provide schedules of public works that might provide relief for the unemployed.
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0: What we were told was permanent is being questioned in real time. This is not simply chaos, it's an inflection point, or perhaps more precisely, a rupture. A rupture not chosen, but triggered. The point, however, is not the trigger. The point is our response. A moment when the future can bend toward what we choose to rethink and rebuild. But we cannot reimagine society without first reimagining ourselves. Remember this, every system reflects the beliefs of the society that created it. Welcome to Inflection Point Podcast, where Reimagine We begins with Reimagine Me. So welcome to Inflection Point Podcast, a space for reflective conversations and personal empowerment, community engagement, and cooperation. In our reflective conversations, we think together in real time, explore meaning, experience, and ideas with curiosity without attempts to persuade or perform. Here, we don't just talk about the world. We examine the ways we are being formed by it, and how together we can reimagine the world. So I'm your host, Anita Russell, and this is Reimagine We. And here's a quick hello from our co-host, Gail Hunter. I almost said Mavis again for some reason.
1: I know. Now I am Gail Hunter, and welcome.
0: So before we continue, I want to create space for a moment of silence. Today, August 19th, would have been the 19th birthday of Nolan Xavier Wells. So we pause for Nolan. But we also pause for Tasia Fortune, Trey Reed in Mississippi. We pause for Denaris Richardson in Alabama. We pause for Kyle Bassings in Georgia. We pause for Juliana Nzita in North Carolina. And we pause for Tone Nicole Miller in Florida. We pause for every Black person whose death left a family carrying questions that institutions did not answer, could not, or would not fully answer. So we now observe a moment of silence, not to close the conversation, but to honor the lives and recommit ourselves to keeping the names, the questions, and the truth alive. I'd like to also say that our silence is a declaration that Black lives deserve investigations grounded in evidence, independence, transparency, and truth. So may truth come to light. May grieving families receive answers, and may justice refuse to call any case closed before the work of truth is complete. So what's going on in our episode today? I'm hoping that you caught the previous episodes where we discussed the inaugural Martyrs Day 2026 event that was held on July the 5th. So in this episode, we bring you a recap of that day with proclamations and events and communities throughout the entire nation. So what this event represented was the birth of a vision. Martyrs Day became a vision conceived in the heart, the mind, and the soul of Gloria J. Brown Marshall. Martyrs Day, July 5th, 2026, became a statement of reckoning, recognition, and celebration, using her prowess as an American civil rights attorney, a legal correspondent, author, playwright, essayist, and racial justice activist. Gloria put out a call across the nation, and Martyrs Day became a reality when the national inaugural Martyrs Day Organizing Committee emerged. Ronald B. Saunders, Junior Rivas, Ebony L. Dendy, Reginald Van Lee, Tenzin Gund Morrow, Vincent DeForest, Gwen Howes, Martha R. Conley, Ronald Collins, Dr. Andrew Smallwood, myself, Anita D. Russell, Dr. Margaret Bristow, Dr. Artie Travis, Tamara M. Saunders, Kim E. Andrews, Benita Penn, Leah Blumenfield, Jawan Finley, and Martha Swan. I call out all of these names because we did something monumental. And once assembled, the organizing committee got to work. So I'd like to really share with you what the resolution was for Martyrs' Day. Whereas the United States of America was founded on the principles of liberty, equality, and justice for all. And whereas throughout the American history, countless brave individuals were slain in the struggle for civil rights, racial equality, and human dignity. And whereas Frederick Douglass, in his seminal speech on July 5th, 1852, "What to the Slave is the 4th of July," eloquently exposed the hypocrisy of celebrating freedom while millions remained enslaved, declaring, "What to the American slave is your 4th of July? I answer, a day that reveals to him more than any other day of the year the gross injustice and cruelty to which he is a constant victim." And whereas the date of July 5th carries profound historical significance as a day of reflection, truth-telling, and commitment to the unfinished work of American democracy. And whereas from Crispus Attucks, who gave his life in the cause of American independence, to the modern day martyrs who have fallen in the pursuit of racial justice, these individuals embody the highest ideals of courage and sacrifice. And whereas it is fitting and proper that a nation born of revolution and sustained by the blood of patriots should honor those who died seeking to make its founding promises real for all people. Now, therefore, be it resolved that July 5th of each year will be designated as Martyrs' Day, a day of remembrance, education, recommitment to the cause of racial justice, and human rights in the United States of America. So I'd like to pass the baton over to my dear friend Gail, and she's going to talk about the purpose, the proclamation, national events, and all of that. It was definitely a day to remember.
1: It sure was. So the purpose of Martyrs' Day on July 5th is defined in terms of remembrance. In quotes, we remember the slain activists and protesters of any era in the United States history and those slain in America whose untimely death led to positive changes in this nation, as well as those who made extraordinary sacrifices for equal justice throughout their lifetime. They are American martyrs. Cities and communities across the nation answered the call. Collectively, we said their names, we created a movement, and we made history. The Martyrs' Day Proclamation was signed and came from the City and County of San Francisco Martyrs' Day Proclamation, State of California Senate San Francisco Certificate of Recognition, citation from the U.S. Senator Chris Van Hollen, State of Maryland Proclamation from Governor Wes Moore, University of Maryland Eastern Shore honoring First Lieutenant Richard W. Collins III, Philadelphia City Council Resolution, Mayor of the City of Cincinnati, the Mayoral Proclamation, City of Canton, Ohio, Pittsburgh City Council, sponsored by Councilman Kari Mosley, and Allegheny County Office of City Council, Michelle Nakarati Chapkis, President of the Council, Bowie State University and University of Maryland, honoring First Lieutenant, I think I already said that, Richard Collins, Pennsylvania 24th Legislative District House of Representatives in Harrisburg, PA, Longmont, Colorado City Council. The national events I'm going to list now. Dr. Edna B. McKenzie Branch Inaugural Commemoration of Martyrs' Day, Pittsburgh, St. John the Evangelist Baptist Church. Colorado Local Martyrs' Day Committee, ongoing. Philadelphia Martyrs' Day Observance. Atlanta Martyrs' Day Commemoration. Food is service from Martyrs of Democracy. Laurel, Maryland, Martyrs Day Reflection via Instagram. Kansas City Martyrs Day Watch Event, Hyattsville, Maryland. And Lewes, Delaware, St. Peter's Episcopal. Lewes, Delaware, Emmett Till Screening. Martyrs Day at the John Brown Farm State Historic Site in New York, July 4th to the 5th.
0: So I wanted to call all of this out because, like I said, I wanted this to be a recap of that event and what that event actually meant to so many people. Being a part of the organizing committee was such an honor, right? And I got pulled in because I'm connected to the Dr. Edna B. McKenzie branch of ASALA here in Pittsburgh, Pennsylvania. I serve as a VP of media relations. So I do a lot of the website and newsletters and all that sort of thing. And so when I first heard this idea, I was definitely intrigued. So I was already familiar with Frederick Douglass's speech on July the 5th, 1852, I believe it was. So I've always been aware of that, but just kind of thinking about that and looking at that very powerful historical moment where Frederick Douglass was actually invited to give a speech on the 4th of July of that year. But I thought it was just very, very powerful that he didn't turn down doing the speech. But what he did was opted to do it on July the 4th. I'm sorry, to do it on July the 5th, the day after the National Independence Day. And so when we were putting all of this stuff together and just really, really understanding what that question meant, what to the slave is the 4th of July? And you think about when we did this event in 2026, this was the year that we were actually celebrating the 250th anniversary of America's independence. And when I stop and think about all of the things that have occurred in this country over the course of those 250 years, and then I think about where we are today, and that list of names that I read off after Nolan Wells's name are all individuals who were found hanging from trees, young black people, men and women found hanging from trees. And the common response of all of them was that this was suicide. I did a poem once where I talked about the history of lynching in the United States. And when I think about where we are in this moment right now, that's what it makes me think about. All of these people whose names we called out, hanging from trees. And if you know the history of all of that, you may recall the song about black bodies hanging from the poplar trees across the South. And we're in that moment by moment right up until today. And it's very saddening that in every last one of these cases, and the cases that I cited, I believe go back to like maybe 2024 or so, they all are cited as no foul play, suicide. Let's just close the case and keep it moving. But thank God for the families, because the families are refusing to take that as the final verdict. Have you been following with the Nolan Wells case? That's a perfect example. The stuff doesn't add up. The story doesn't add up. The incidents don't add up. And it always feels like there's this expectation that we as Black people will simply accept what is handed to us with no question. And we just continue to bury our loved ones. And for those of us who haven't experienced that directly, the impact is still there. And when you walk in black skin and you realize at any time, that could be my kid. And so we put on this armor to protect ourselves. My daughter, I have a daughter that's in Atlanta right now, and we had conversations about her safety. And we had conversations about these lynchings before she left to go. Don't go anywhere by yourself. All of these things that we now have to say to our kids. My daughter's in her 30s. And I have to say to her, don't go anywhere by yourself. Be safe. I now have on her phone, I can completely track where she is. That's the state of Black America right now. And that's very, very real for us. So, Gail, your thoughts, your feelings?
1: Well, I agree with you. I just think it's beyond horrific. This is occurring. I can't believe America allowed this to go on how many years ago. But the fact that it's going on now and that the discrimination against people of color, of all people of color that aren't white, is it's got to stop. I mean, it is not the America that I believe this can be, or that anyone that that respects humanity would want it to be. Somebody in their 20s, 30s, 40s, whatever age should not have to feel afraid to walk out on their own and travel or go wherever they want to go, let alone to be afraid that they could be lynched like one of these young Black Americans have been. I mean, it's a wake-up call for everyone, and it's time that everybody listens.
0: Absolutely. And I feel like the biggest aspect of that wake-up call is how the investigations
1: I know.
0: are just not complete.
1: And that their immediate thought is that this must be suicide. I mean,
0: Exactly. Or an accidental drowning when you think about Noah Wells.
1: right.
0: But you know, one of the things that when as I listened to Nolan's mother, and she kept insisting, that's not my
1: Yeah,
0: son.
1: yeah.
0: And when we as Black families tell our kids, we tell our kids certain things, whoever you go with, you leave with that same group. That was one of the things that she said. And I just remember being told that kind of thing as I was growing up, right? And then I was listening to a judge earlier today. I was watching this YouTube video, and it was of this judge who was telling a story of a young Black college male who was driving, gets stopped by the police. And it just gets escalated into this big thing. The young man gets injured and ends up in the hospital. The good thing about that story, and I'm leaving some of the points out because I'm just don't remember a lot of the details, but one of the details that I thought was really interesting is that while this young man was being attacked by this police officer, Another police officer pulled up and started questioning what was going on. And the answers that that officer was getting did not align, excuse me, did not align with what she, excuse me, it simply did not align with what she was witnessing. And so she ended up being a witness in the case against this police officer. But what was interesting about the story as it unfolded, and the judge who presided over the trial when it happened, the police officer's father was the chief of police in this particular town. I'm blanking out. Providence, Rhode Island, was the chief of police. And so the day of the trial, the entire police force practically with, maybe not the entire, like maybe I believe she said it was like eight or so officers all show up, lined up in the courtroom with the intention of intimidating the judge. And so when I look at that, and you look at Nolan Wells, and you look at these mysterious hangings, and you just become so aware of the fact that the system is so incredibly corrupted. And it's something we're experiencing every single day.
1: When you live in a country from top down believes that they can intimidate, bully, and get what they want by using those tactics, what country are we living in?
0: Exactly.
1: Right?
0: Exactly. It certainly is not the country that's founded on life, liberty, and the pursuit of
1: No,
0: happiness.
1: no. Completely opposite of those words and those meanings.
0: Exactly. And to finish out how that story ended, the judge was unrelenting in standing up for the law
1: Good.
0: to the point where the chief of police pulls out his gun and aims it at the judge. Now, this is in a courtroom.
1: In Rhode Island.
0: It out and aims it at the judge. Can you imagine that? You're a sitting judge and a police officer pulls out a gun and aims it at you. Before he had the opportunity to harm her, there was I don't think it was a bail. I'm not sure if it was the bailiff or was another individual, like a court officer kind of person who was also armed, who pulls out her weapon, tells the officer to put your gun down. He doesn't comply with that. And she ends up shooting him. This is in a courtroom where all of the evidence was there showing that it was harassment. The young man was treated brutally, ended up having to go to the hospital. And there's this expectation that you can just show up in a courtroom, pull out a gun, and threaten a judge and expect things to go your way. I mean, I have these moments sometimes where I just sit back and I think, what in the world is going on in America? I ponder that every single day as our desire to protect our community just gets deeper and deeper every day.
1: No, this is not a democracy.
0: Absolutely.
1: You're not describing a democracy. And that's what's so sad.
0: It's sad, it's hurtful, it's painful. You know, the things we got to teach our kids, 10 and 2, when you get stopped by the police, you got your hands on the steering wheel. These are lessons that we actually teach to our kids when they're able to, ready to get ready to try. Be polite. Don't make any sudden moves. Make sure you got your ID and your insurance, everything in a place where you can easily get to it. We teach this stuff to our kids.
1: How many white parents do that?
0: Exactly. And even when we follow the instructions of our parents, we still can find ourselves in precarious situations or deadly situations. But having said all of that, the resistance that we feel gets stronger and stronger every single day. Just doing this podcast, this is my resistance, part of my resistance. The judge that in that whole video exposing the exposure is part of the resistance.
1: All of
0: All of it.
1: them.
0: Calling out names, whether we're calling out martyr names, supposedly suicidal people hanging from trees, we call out their names and we will not stop calling out their names until things begin to change in America and America learns to live up to his ideals, life, liberty, and the pursuit of happiness for all in America, not just a certain group of people, but all in America. It's just very emotional for me right now.
1: It's just, I don't even know what the word is that I it's just, it's horrific. It's, and I'm just in shock that there aren't more people that are willing to say, no, this is enough. This country, if you're going to say those words, we have to live by those words, right? All people.
0: So we're going to take a quick break. I'm going to get my composure together and all of that. It's just very emotional. I'm not apologizing for that. I'm just being real, you know, but we're going to take a break and then we'll come back and we'll continue our conversation about the Martyrs' Day recap.
2: 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Let's begin. Hi, I'm Gwenem Carsley, transformational body, sex, and soul coach. This is not a show just about sex. This is a show about being raw, real, and awake inside the skin you're in. This is about the mess and magnificence of being human through the gateways of intimacy, eros, and what we rarely tell. It's a reckoning with the real, where breath meets bone, where truth undresses us and gasps seep through the cracks. We're not here to behave. We're here to feel, to experience, to grow and expand, not at the convenience of others. It's for the parts of you that have been silenced, ache, grieve, pulse, remember, and forget. We strip it all back. The shame, the scripts, the performative sex, and performative self. We speak the unspoken. We get intimate, not just with bodies, but with truth. Gritty and soul-bearing. We explore what it means to live inside, knowing we are going to die, not as someone you were told to be, but as who you really are beneath it all. Imperfect, hungry, sacred, messy, in skin, in soul. 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
0: So So welcome back to Inflection Point Podcast as we continue our recap of National Martyrs Day U.S. held on July 5th, 2026 and celebrated throughout the nation. So in the first half, we kind of shared what some of those celebrations actually looked like, talked a little bit about the planning process and just how exciting it was to be doing something this incredible. And so I'd like to shift the conversation just a little bit and focus on a specific event. Gail and I both are in the city of Pittsburgh, and the Dr. Edna B. McKenzie branch of ASALA is here in Pittsburgh as well. And ASALA is the Association for the Study of and Life and History of the African American community and all of that. And so I've been connected with ASALA for quite a long time. Mm-hmm. Probably like close to 10 years, maybe 8, 9, 10 years, something like that. And so being a part of the leadership team has really, really meant a lot to me. So I, you know, sort of bring my skills as a web designer, you know, being able to send out messaging, creating newsletters and all of that type of thing to kind of make the branch shine. That's what my intention is just to make the branch shine. So I'm going to shift the conversation and really talk about the event that we had. And I'm going to start off with a quote. And the title of our commemoration day was "Our History Transcends the Future," right? We are making history. The Dr. Ed B. McKenzie branch of ASALA, Association for the Study of African American Life and History, is the first branch to recognize Martyrs Day. The branch was honored to be in the forefront of the supporting, promoting, planning, assembling information, putting information out there about Martyrs Day. And I'd like to formally recognize the specific individuals that were a part of this. So earlier I talked about the larger committee, the national committee. Now I'd like to kind of go back again and mention the names of the Dr. Edna B. McKenzie branch members who served on the inaugural committee. Leah Blumenfeld, Martha Richards Conley, Esquire, Gwen Howes, Benita Penn, Anita Russell, that's me, Tamara Saunders, and Dr. Artie Travis. So these are some of the members that are part of our executive committee. Either that or they support the work that we do, running articles on all of the work that we're involved in. We do programs on a regular basis throughout the course of the year. And we are a very, very active branch of ASALA. And so it meant a lot for our branch to be the branch that kind of really stepped up and said, yeah, we want to be represented on the committee formally as a branch of ASALA. So we received multiple proclamations. The branch received a Pittsburgh City Council proclamation, which I was blessed to be able to be there. So I was able to give some thanking remarks and things like that after the proclamation was read by Councilman Kari Mosley and was co-sponsored by council members Bob Charlin, Anthony Cogill, Deborah Gross, R. Daniel Lavelle, Kim Solinetro, Erica Strasburger, Barb Warwick, and Bobby Wilson. Those names might not mean a lot to the people that are listening. You might not know anything about Pittsburgh, but that was a monumental event for us to be able to stand in the city council and have the recognition and the proclamation of July 5th as being Martyrs Day and being connected to that through our branch programming and all of that. So it was a very, very powerful moment. That's actually the second time that I've been in city council when a proclamation was being given I had that experience once before with the Ujamaa Collective, and that's part of my community engagement work and all of that. So it's always an honor to be able to stand in those places and receive the proclamation, and then I was able to give some remarks. So again, it's just getting the recognition that we were doing something really, really powerful. That's really what it boiled down to. So I'm going to switch over to Gail, and she's going to give us a quick synopsis of what our program actually looked like, the people that were there, and some of the things that we did. So Gail, take it away.
1: Yeah. So the program opened with a video of Frederick Douglass's ancestral grandchildren and a recitation of his July 5th, 1852 speech, What to the Slave is the 4th of July. So a wide range of branch and community members contributed as historians, speakers, and orators. Following are those people that were there and contributing. Martha Richards Conley, Esquire, is a moderator. Representing Indigenous communities, Donna Fan Boyle from Choctaw and Cherokee, and Kelly Bova from Dakota. Ronald B. Saunders, Richard or Rick Adams, Dr. Kendra Janelle Ross, Leah Blumenfield, Legacy Arts Project, Alana J. Carter, historian, Zane Gates, Esquire, Muhammad Mani Ali Nazer, host, One Hood Media, Anita D. Russell, Inflection Point Podcast, Abigail and Hannah Taylor, college students, Dr. Beatrice Vassar, author, and Reverend Dr. John C. Welsh. Attendant. Pretty impressive.
0: Oh, yeah, it was a very, very powerful program. And each one of those individuals brought something really, really unique into the conversation. And that was one of the things that I really, really liked about it. And relationships were formed as a result of that. So as a result of me knowing Leah Blumenfeld as an example, and knowing her work with Asala in general, she connected me to the Legacy Arts Project, which my grandson came and did that summer program this year. And so just looking at people as historians, Zane Harrison Gates, I know him because he's a part of the Emerald City community downtown. So the point I'm making is that these were people who just rose up, made a decision that this was something that they wanted to be a part of. And they each brought their skills. Whatever their skills were, whatever walk of life, whatever profession, they had a connection into what we were doing. And when Frederick Douglass's, I don't remember how many greats there were, but like great, great, great grandchildren recited his speech from beginning to end. I think what might have been like maybe five or six of them. From beginning to end, it was so incredibly powerful to hear these young people make such a powerful proclamation and doing what they did. Right? It was just an incredible experience. And one of the things that I'm really glad is that we stated from the very beginning that this was not intended to just be a one and done kind of thing, that this is going to be annual. So on an annual basis, we'll spread our wings even more, touching base in even more communities, drawing more people in to what this message is all about. And then the final thing that I would like to mention that was very powerful is that we had these two women from the indigenous community who came and participated in our work. And one of them reminded me so much of the time period when I was working on my master's. I have a master's in educational leadership. And when I was working on that master's, my master's degree, one of the choices that I made was that I didn't want to only focus on educational leadership, multicultural education through the lens of African Americans and Black folks, I made a conscious choice that I also wanted to study the indigenous community. And so one of the things that she talked about from that historical perspective was the Indian boarding schools. And that was one of the things that I dug very, very deeply into to really broaden my own understanding of what that process was looking like for young indigenous children. The pain that was there, the suffering that was there, stripped of your language, stripped of your culture, your hair cut. And when I read that, I never really fully understood the significance of hair in the indigenous community. I mean, I totally understand it within the context of my community, but when I began to study, I got an even deeper understanding of what that is for them and how getting their hair all cut off was actually very traumatic, right? Yeah. So, I mean,
1: and they're separated from their families too.
0: Separated from their families. Yeah. I mean, it was just bad. But I saw so many of the parallels between what was happening with the enslaved individuals, because that's like one horrible story in American history. But then you have what happened to the indigenous population as well, which is just as horrible. And so it was very gratifying that when the word went out that they responded and said that they wanted to participate as well. So I want to make sure that we don't run out of time. And I wanted to read an excerpt from my spoken word piece that I delivered in this event. And the title of the piece is What to the People is the 5th of July, a reimagined address inspired by Frederick Douglass. Fellow citizens, yesterday you celebrated. You gathered beneath fireworks and flags, lifted voices in songs of liberty, and recited the sacred promises of this nation. Freedom, justice, equality, you called it Independence Day. And yet I stand before you on the 5th of July in 2026 to ask independence for whom? Justice for whom? Freedom fully realized for whom? For many in this nation, yesterday was not a celebration. It was a contradiction. And while you praise liberty, millions still navigate systems that ration it. While you proclaim justice, entire communities still negotiate injustice.

0: is experienced by all, your independence remains incomplete. Until justice is lived and not just spoken, your democracy remains unfinished. This is your moment, not to remember what was declared, but to decide what will be made real today.
1: Exactly what we all need to hear and think about.
0: Exactly. So I look at Martyrs' Day as more than just a day of remembrance. It's a call to responsibility. It's a call to accountability. And we honor all of those who gave their lives, not simply by remembering their names, but by carrying forward the truth for which they stood. Historical truth is not about repeating old, I'm sorry. I want to correct myself. Historical truth is not about reopening old wounds. It's about open wounds that have never been allowed to fully heal. So when we hear the truth, when we tell the truth about this country, we restore what injustice has tried to erase. Human dignity, shared memory, collective responsibility. We can remain divided if that's what we choose to do by distorted narratives, or we can become empowered by truthful reconciliation. So, Gail, I want to pass the baton to you.
1: Yeah, I'm planning on saying pretty much what you said. I mean, because truth telling isn't about tearing open the old wounds. It's about finally tending to those wounds that never got a chance to really close. And when we speak honestly about our history, we actually reclaim what injustice tried to take, which is dignity, memory, and the possibility of moving forward together. We have a choice. We can stay fractured by distorted stories or grow stronger through honest reckoning. Governor Moore of Maryland was asked, why is it so important to mark this occasion on July 5th? What he said was, I do think that July 4th is a time for us to be able to remember and celebrate, but loving your country does not mean lying about its history. That loving your country means embracing all the complexity of your history. And so, as we're going through and celebrating this 250 years of this remarkable journey, I do think that being able to understand that remarkable journey does not mean perfection. We have to acknowledge that there's more work that still needs to be done. And while we've made progress, we have to remember those who forced that progress to take place. There is an arc to our journey and one that we need to be honest about. And I'm very clear that I am standing in this space, not in spite of my history, but because of it, that there are people who are willing to fight for the hope of me, he said. And in that time, our ability to both remember those and to remind others that the job isn't finished, the journey continues, and it's our responsibility to understand our role and to be part of this much larger, bigger, greater process than this country started 250 years ago.
0: That's very powerful as well.
1: We all have that ability to do that.
0: We all have it. Absolutely. Absolutely. And as our audience hears these
1: Sorry.
0: words that are very passionate. I feel so passionate about the work that I'm doing now. And every time I see another story about another body found hanging from a tree,
1: Right.
0: it just does something to me. It
1: It
0: truly
1: tears my
0: does.
1: soul, yeah.
0: Absolutely. Absolutely. So for our audience, we have some audience reflection questions that we'd like you to entertain as you listen to this episode of our podcast, where we gave you a recap of Martyrs' Day. I have three questions for you. What historical truth do you believe challenges, expands, or reshapes our understanding of shared history? Number two, what responsibility do you believe your generation or our generation has for carrying their legacy forward? So when I think about the idea of carrying

0: Legacy forward. You, it's always a choice. Like, remember, Gail, when I used to always do that, the coin analogy,
1: Right.
0: right? But with legacy, there's the truthful side
1: Yeah.
0: and there's the not so truthful side.
1: Sure.
0: So
1: You
0: we all
1: got a
0: have to
1: choice.
0: kind of make a choice. Like, which one of
1: Right.
0: those legacies are we moving forward?
1: Right,
0: When
1: exactly.
0: you think about what am I carrying forward personally, me personally, you personally. What are we as individuals carrying forward, right? And then the third question is, if speaking historical truth empowers people, what conversations, institutions, or communities need more truthful storytelling? So I'd like our audience to kind of entertain these questions. And you can make comments on our podcast, this particular episode or any episode, and just let us know, how does this resonate with you? And if you are a part of our audience and you actually were able to participate in a Martyrs Day, yes, please, please tell us what that was like for you personally. And yeah, just kind of coming to this place of reckoning, each one of us as individuals. Right.
1: None of us can grow unless we are able to look in that mirror and see what that absolute truth is. And to look within ourselves and our heart and our whole being. We can't move beyond where we are until we do that.
0: Absolutely.
1: Yeah.
0: Absolutely. And that's a perfect segue into the final quote. And this is a Frederick Douglass quote from his July 5th, 1852 speech. The future of this nation will not be determined by what you celebrate, but by what you are willing to confront. I feel like we're at that inflection point, if you will, where we really need to be confronting the reality of the United States of America and where we are. What do we want to collectively represent? Gail and I both have grandkids, little ones. What do we want to represent for
1: Right.
0: those young kids, those babies, those 6-year-olds? What do we want to represent? What do we want to bring to fruition for them? So I feel like these are questions that we should all be
1: Answer.
0: entertaining about right about now.
1: Yes.
0: So this brings us to the end of another hopefully power-packed episode for our audience of Inflection Point Podcast. And be sure to check our giveaway list for this particular episode. We have some resources there that are related to the Martyrs Day, July 5th, 2026 celebration. You can also download the audience reflection ethos, those specific questions that I just posed. It's an episode specific resource that is designed to engage with the content presented in this podcast episode. So we do that for each one of the episodes. You can also register for complimentary Reimagine We workshop, a personal journey of courage and connection and community. Space is limited. The links are in the giveaway list. And then you can also join Inflection Point Podcast, our private Facebook group. It's real simple to join. You just kind of go over there, pop your name in the hat, and I'll send you a little message thanking you. And so I want to also remember the Inflection Point podcast motto or our tagline. Reimagine me, reimagine we, reimagine the world. We can collectively reimagine in a whole different kind of way to bring about a whole different kind of future. For all of those little kids, Gail's grandkids, my grandkids, and everybody else's grandkids, so that they can look at America one day and say, wow, we finally got there. Life, liberty, and the pursuit of happiness for everyone, right?
1: Everyone.
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0: Following these simple rules will make using roundabouts easier. The roundabout sign means slow down and prepare to give way. So as you're approaching a roundabout, you must slow down and if necessary stop and give way to traffic already on the roundabout. When there is a safe gap in the traffic, enter the roundabout. You must also indicate left when exiting. Remember, slow down and give way to traffic already on the roundabout. The road is there to share.
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0: 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The Hunter's Tryst is located a short drive north from Melbourne. Just take the beverage exit off the Hume Freeway. If you're coming south from Sydney, make the Hunter's Tryst your last stop on the Hume and arrive in Melbourne re-energised and refreshed. For accommodation bookings, call 03 9745 2422. 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
1: Welcome to Tarcutta. Tarcutta was proclaimed as a village on the 28th of October, 1890. The Tarcutta area was first visited by the European explorers Hume and Hovell as they passed through on their way from Sydney to Port Phillip in the colony of Victoria. On 7th of January 1825, near the present site of Tarcutta, they met a group of Wiradjuri Aborigines. A decade after this first European contact, around 1835-37, Hambledon, a U-shaped slab house, was built at Tarcutta. It was the first inn and post office to be built between Gundagai and Albury. Tarcutta Post Office opened on the 1st of January, 1849.
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6: G'day, Baz. 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

Well, life on the farm is kind of laid back. Ain't much an old country boy like me can't hack. Thoroughly to rise, early in the sack. I thank God I'm a country boy.

0: Hartwig's Spare Parts stock the largest range of heavy truck spare parts outside the metropolitan area, with spares for all models including Western Star, Sterling, Freightliner, Mercedes-Benz and Nissan UD trucks. 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
0: Welcome to Broadford. Broadford is located 72 kilometres north of Melbourne and 216 metres above sea level in the sheep and cattle district of south central Victoria. Interestingly, its emergence as a township was more a result of the northbound traffic from Melbourne rather than the needs of the local farmers. In 1842, the Sunday Creek Inn, named after a nearby stream where the explorers Hume and Hovell camped one Sunday, and Stockyard Inn were built to cater for the passing trade. Blacksmiths and small stores soon appeared and the town was gazetted in 1854, with original allotments selling at £2 apiece. The area between the two inns became the focal point of the village's business and leisure activities.
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1: Back in 1849, a Victorian barley farmer began brewing his own beer in a small wooden shack at the back of his farm. For 15 years he toiled with barley, hops and yeast, trying to ferment that perfect brew. But he never got it right. And then he died. So we bought up the land in Pyramid Hill at a very cheap price and built a magnificent pub. And today that's the very same pub that brings you great hospitality along with that glorious Carlton Draft. What a lovely story. Good friends and good company. You'll find it all at the Victoria Hotel, Pyramid Hill.

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0: G'day and welcome to the Mid-Morning Show. This is Sean Eisen with you. And to start us off there today, that was Cutting Crew with I Just Died in Your Arms Tonight out of 1986. And let's kick it off now with Def Leppard with Love Bites.
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Hi, you're listening to the Mid-Morning Show with Sean Eisen, and that was Def Leppard with Love Bites. And here's a track from Donna Summer coming to us out of 1977. It's I Feel Love.

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2: 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And coming up now is a track from Etta James, with something I call quite a bit, The Wallflower, out of 1985.
5: Hey, baby!

That was Etta James on Radio 16. And this track's by George Thorogood and the Destroyers. It's Bad to the Bone. And you've probably seen the movie Christine about the car that goes crazy and kills everybody. That's what that song reminisces for me. Out of 1982, this is Bad to the Bone.

George Thorogood and the vicious car Christine there. A big bright red car chewing everybody up. This is Huey Lewis and the News with the Power of Love.

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4: 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How are you? And before the break, we heard Huey Lewis in the news with The Power of Love. And now, of course, the Chicken Man.
5: Well, while the Winged Warrior continues his solo flight across the Atlantic, meanwhile, back in the office of the Police Commissioner of Midland City.
6: Yes, Commissioner.
7: I would like to speak with my secretary, Miss Helfinger, please.
6: Speaking.
7: Yes, I am the police commissioner, you know.
6: Don't worry about it. There's an explanation for everything.
7: Yes. Has my brother, the rum runner, arrived yet?
6: No, he hasn't.
7: Good. Miss Helfinger.
6: Yes.
7: When he gets here, I would like you to do something for me.
6: Have him relax.
7: No, have him arrested.
6: Arrested?
7: Yes, as quickly as possible.
6: You want your own brother arrested?
7: Rum running is against the law in the city, Miss Helfinger.
6: But your own brother.
7: Miss Helfinger. When I assumed this office, I took a solemn oath to carry out my duties, regardless of race, religion, or even if my brother was a rum runner.
6: Right, Commissioner.
7: Although at the time I couldn't see how an oath like that would ever come in handy.
6: I'll have him arrested.
7: Yes.
6: Yes.
7: Well, has he arrived yet?
6: You just asked me that 2 seconds ago.
7: I think I'm going out of my mind from the suspense.
6: Well, go ahead. You'll never notice a difference.
7: Yes. Well, let me know as soon as he gets here.
6: Right. What is it?
7: I've changed my mind.
6: You don't want him arrested.
7: No, I don't want to know as soon as he gets here.
6: All right.
7: In fact, I don't even want to see him.
6: Okay. Let's have it.
7: Miss Helfinger, as soon as he walks in the office...
6: Yes?
7: I would like you to drape him with a sheet.
6: Drape him with a sheet?
7: Yes, so when I go out for lunch, I won't see him standing there.
6: Is there anything else?
7: Yes, what can I do to avoid going out of my mind?
6: Exactly what I'm about to do.
7: What are you doing?
6: Crawling up on top of my desk.
7: Yes, go on.
6: Then with both arms outstretched very quietly and with much feeling, begin saying these words.
7: I'm listening.
6: By the shores of Gitche-Gumee.
7: By the shores of Gitche-Gumee.
6: By the shining Big Sea Waters.
7: By the shining Big Sea Waters.
6: Daughter of the Moon, Nokomis.
7: Daughter of the Moon, Nokomis.
6: Dark behind it, Rose. The forest.
7: Dark behind it rose the forest.
5: Well, would it not be more fitting for Miss Helfinger and the Commissioner to concern themselves with the shining Big Sea Waters of the Atlantic and Chicken Man's valiant voyage rather than the shores of Gitche-Gumee? Gitche-Gumee. Where have we heard that name before?

Hello. Before the break, we were listening to Chicken Man with the Commissioner's Brother and the Rum Runner. And after that was Jeff Lynne with his very nice track called Video out of 1984. Here's another song from a film which I think was called, it's John Parr with St. Elmo's Fire, and I think it was actually called St. Elmo's Fire. Someone might correct me on that.

That was John Parr with St Elmo's Fire out of 1989. And coming up now is that blonde bombshell Kim Wilde with Action City out of 1982.

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Here's Michael Jackson, rest in peace, a song called The Way You Make Me Feel from 1987.